0: snatch.
1: There are two ways that you can utilize Side 2. You're the best judge of your capacity, so you decide which way is best for you. The first use of Side 2 is for the more energetic. Assuming that you do Side 1 in the morning, Side 2 should be done in the evening. Tension-setting instructions are the same as those given you on Side 1. If this is too tiring, I suggest that you alternate Side 1 with Side 2. For example, on Monday, Side 1, on Tuesday, Side 2, etc. Again, the tension setting remains the same for Side 2 as for Side 1. I'd like you to use the pedals and bars on each exercise. Every piece of music will be preceded by a metronome establishing the rhythm. So if you're ready,

0: 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House.
1: I made the house rock.
0: House.
1: I made the house rock.
0: House.
2: You bringing it back.
0: House.
2: You know I'd be able to.
0: House.
2: You know I'd be able to.
0: House.
3: You know that's right.
0: House.
2: You bringing it back.
0: House.
2: You know I'd be able to.
0: House.
2: You know I'd be able to.
0: House.
3: You know that's right.

0: right. House.
1: Okay.
0: Yeah. House.
1: Okay.
0: House.
1: Okay.
0: No idea, but it was house.
2: No, that's right.
0: House.
1: Okay.
0: Yeah. House.
1: Okay.
0: House.
1: Okay.
0: No idea, but it was house.
2: No, that's right.
0: House.
1: Okay.
0: No idea, but it was house.
1: Okay.
0: No idea, but it was house.
1: Okay.
0: No idea, but it was house.
1: Okay.
0: No idea, but it was house.
1: Okay.
0: No idea, but it was house.
1: Okay.
0: No idea, but it was house.
1: Okay.
0: No idea, but it was house.

I'd like to do a brief demonstration to show you the limits of the sensitivity of the ears. First thing, I have two separate signal sources here in the laboratory, and each one of them will produce a sine wave.

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0: do is widen that band of noise, and what you will hear is something in the range of 100 hertz up through 1,000 hertz. Now that's a fairly wide band.
1: But you'll notice that it's much easier to perceive that 500 hertz.

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0: gracious. 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
1: You know that my girl's from nice.
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1: She with it.
0: More time, broski, rolling with it.
1: But I never roll with

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1: Target for the cheering Giants after the pursuit of a more high-profile option hit a stumbling block. Now, Indonesia is set to place the valuation on the Nigerian, similar to what Juventus are reportedly prepared to negotiate for the South American. I'm talking about Emi Martinez, who they're also interested in. Okoye's rise to become one of Serie A's most dependable goalkeepers has not been without its hurdles. The 26-year-old missed the opening six fixtures of the 25-26 season following a suspension linked to a betting investigation. But responding with a campaign that silenced any doubters, he kept 10 clean sheets. 32 goals considered in 30 appearances. A good one for him. Let's turn to football stories from the FIFA World Cup. So much to talk about. Let's start off with the African teams first. Senegal head coach Papi Thiaw vowed that his side would channel their frustration into securing victory when they face Iraq in their final group game of the 2026 World Cup later today at 8 p.m. Nigerian time. Teranga Lions suffered a painful 3-2 defeat to Norway in their second game, leaving their qualification hopes hanging in the balance. Senegal must now beat Iraq and hope results elsewhere go in their favor to progress to the next round. Speaking ahead of the encounter, says the defeat against Norway, talking about the coach, was very bitter for us. Collectively, we had determined that Koulibaly was fit to play. Tactically, tomorrow would be a final, a very difficult match for sure against a team that is very tactically disciplined. We want to continue in this competition and we'll prove it tomorrow. Let's go through more updates from the FIFA World Cup. Vozinha, one of the sensations of the World Cup, that's the goalkeeper for Cape Verde, is looking for a new club. The 40-year-old Cape Verdean goalkeeper hasn't ruled out playing in Brazil, where fans helped him reach immediate stardom on social media. Vozinha said in an interview with Brazilian journalist and influencer Daniel Brown that his contract with second division Portuguese side Chaves has ended and he wants to keep playing and is keen on finding a new team following his success in the tournament in the US, Mexico and Canada. Vozinha attracted the attention of football world after an outstanding performance in Cape Verde's goalless draw with European champion Spain in their opener on the 15th of June. As still in African countries, well, it's sad for Tunisia. Well, they got bundled out, but let's start with what went down yesterday. 2 goals within the first seven minutes helped to guide the Netherlands to victory over Tunisia as they finished top of Group F, winning the group sets up a tie with Group C runners-up and 2022 semi-finalist Morocco in Monterrey on Tuesday. Ronald Koeman's side were ahead before the clock had reached the three-minute mark as Tunisian captain Elis Shikri turned a Denzel Dumfries cross into his own net. Sunderland's Brian Brobby then added a second, grabbing his third goal of the tournament when he tapped in from close range after Virgil van Dijk nodded a delivery cross across the face of goal. So good one coming in for the Netherlands. We also can tell you the U.S. men's national team have already made history this summer. They scored the most goals they have had in a single World Cup and won 2 games in the tournament for the first time in the modern era. I wrapped up top spots in that evenly matched draw Group D game with a game to spare. So it was 2-2 they played out yesterday in their game against their opponent, talking about Turkey. Now Thursday they faced a lot of adversity. The sports were knockouts, games were won and lost. The wilted can Irons go with the last kick of the game, so the 3-2 win for Turkey, but wasn't enough to stop the US from topping their group. They're also through as well to the next stage of the tournament. Another team through to the next stage is the Australians. It was not a match of high distinction, but the soccer rules needed was a pass against Paraguay, and their goalless draw in San Francisco Bay Area Stadium booked a place in the World Cup knockout rounds for the third time in history. Now for Paraguay, what they would do is they'd end 4 points, by the way. I'll be hoping that, obviously should be, because as it stands, quite a lot of teams battling for that position currently do not have 4. So we know Ecuador, who picked up a win yesterday over Germany, 2-1, they finished up their game, are also through to the knockout phase. They've done enough, 4 points to take them through to the next stage. We also know a few other teams have picked the spots, including Paraguay. 4 points will be just enough to get them into the next stage of the tournament. Later today, it's Senegal, as I mentioned, against Iraq at 8. Same time, we'll see Norway take on France. It's Kylian Mbappe against

0: against Erling Haaland for Group I. Which team will go on to top the group? Both teams have got 6 points, and this will be the defining game. We'll get action from Group H, as Cape Verde are also hoping to book their spot in the next phase. They're up against Saudi Arabia. Remember that from their first two matches, they secure 2 points. So a victory in the next game will be just enough for them to book their spot in the next phase. That's Group H. There's also one game to watch out for from Group H. Spain and Uruguay would also do battle. The Uruguayans secured 2 points from their first two games. Spain are currently on 4 and be hoping to top the group. Group G, later on coming up at 4 a.m. Nigerian time, New Zealand against Belgium, Egypt against Iran. And we've got updates coming through from that one, as FIFA on Thursday reiterated fans will not be prohibited from bringing rainbow flags inside of Seattle's Lumen Field for Friday's decisive Group G World Cup match between Egypt and Iran, despite objections from each country's representative federations. Seattle's Pride Fest, which has been organized in the city since 2007 by a non-profit, designated the June 26th game for celebration before FIFA made the World Cup draw. But leaders in each country's football federation publicly rebuked the idea, saying such events clashed with their cultural and religious values. All right, see how that turns out. Bits and pieces before we go this morning. Manchester City have agreed a deal with Nottingham Forest to sign Elliot Anderson for £160 million, a British record for a player, or a record for a British player, beg your pardon. Forest owner Evangelos Marinakis had insisted any deal for Anderson would have to eclipse the £125 Liverpool paid to sign Isaac Isak from Newcastle last summer. We're going to Arsenal have activated an option to sign defender Piero Hincapié on a permanent deal from Bayer Leverkusen. 24-year-old Equatorian international spent last season on loan at the Emirates, making 39 appearances in all competitions, and Arsenal won the Premier League title. And finally, women's football. This two-time Ballon d'Or winner, Alexia Putellas, has opted to join Women's Super League club London City Lionesses. The 32-year-old left Barcelona after 14 years in May and is widely regarded as one of women's football's greatest players. We'll send you more updates. Stories coming through as we look forward to the new season right here on Sports Extra. Remember, you can follow us on social media at The Beats 999. It's a Friday, Random Friday. There'll be so many stories coming through. Keep updated, or keep yourself updated with the latest details. Join us later tonight at 8. I'm Femi at Femi Faraway. Love to hear from you. All the big stories coming through from the World Cup and transfer stories. Well, it's a Friday, so go out, do great things. But above all, everyone, be safe. Good morning.
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Hey, how are you? 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
4: 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Are you listening? 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

Booyah! They call me Ice Prince, a.k.a. Ice Prince Emmanuel from West Africa, Nigeria. J-Town Ambassador, Last Giddy Hustling. Right now, you're checking out the Beat 99.9 FM. You already know what it is. What's up, everybody? They call me Ice Prince, a.k.a. Ice Prince Emmanuel, West Africa, Nigeria. It's definitely in the building. You already know the Beat 99.9 FM is what's popping. The Morning Rush, take it away. Peace.

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4: 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It's cover.

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3: I think something else is popping too as well.
4: Yeah, I got a couple of things. So this Epstein file thing is never going to end, at least not yet, because two alleged Epstein victims sued ex-Victoria's Secret CEO Les Wexner, for allegedly enabling him. So, I don't understand how. So 12 Jeffrey Epstein's alleged victims believe he had help pulling off his horrific sex trafficking ring and pointing fingers at former Victoria's Secret CEO Les Wexner. So documents obtained, the Jane Does, as they're referring to them, are suing Wexner for allegedly enabling Epstein's crimes by giving him resources, access to his mansion, and the appearance of legitimacy. So according to the files that were tagged, the girls said they were 17 at the time and they were minors when they were sexually assaulted by Epstein's at Epstein's Manhattan mansion, which they claimed Wexner bought in 1989 before he transferred it to Epstein for a fraction of its value. So everybody now is coming out to sue. Do you think that this whole Epstein thing, is it that, so while some people are trying to protect their name, some people are actually coming out to say, okay, you did this to me, you did that. Just
3: I think it's like a catch-22 situation.
4: Yeah.
3: That's what's going on right now. So what that means is, if you have a billionaire friend, please do not take his jet to a private island somewhere. Yeah, I'm just saying. You know, it's when we come back, we'll talk about pride flags, at the World Cup. We'll talk about pride flags at the World Cup and what FIFA is also saying as regards the 3-match ban given to South African player at the World Cup too as well. All that at the other side of 8 o'clock. Here is It Love by Tyler. My name is OC, hanging out with Eve right here on the Morning Rush and the Heartbeats of Lagos, Beat 99.9 FM. Don't you dare touch that dial.

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3: Welcome, my dear friends and very distinguished listeners. 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Friends, we've had an all-week long touch on how, what and what needs to happen to the different decades and how we can transit from there. And so today, we're going to look at a slightly different model, and that is bringing all of this together. What do we look at? What kind of operational framework will we use? Because if you are going to bring this massive multi-decade vision down to earth, you need an operational framework. If you don't institutionalize it, it will remain a beautiful philosophy instead of a working ecosystem. So to help bring it all together, we need to build a personal architecture that functions like high-performing enterprise, establish a mechanism to manage the intake of wisdom, the collaboration with peers, and the systematic distribution of your legacy. Here is how we can operationalize it. Number one, let's establish what I call a three-tier governance structure. Three-tier. To prevent relational overwhelm, categorize your

0: Network into three clear operational buckets. You cannot treat every relationship with the same time allocation. You must manage them by their strategic intent. So you have tier three, which is about 70%. Tier three is the touchroom. Tier two and tier three, there could be about 70%. That's the torch room. Tier two will be the engine room. That's about 25%. And tier one will be the inner council, which is 5%. So what does this mean? Tier one, the inner council, 5%, the anchors, who are they? These are your ultimate mentors, your spouse, your closest, lifelong sounding boards and partners and trusted advisors. You also have management, high touch, deeply impersonal, confidential. These people require proactive, unscheduled touch points and deep dive annual reviews. That's what you need in a tier one relationship. Tier two means, talks about the engine room. This is about 25% of your network. That within that, your network. We're saying these are the co-creators. Who are they? Your business partners, your strategic allies, your industry peers, institutional boards, core project teams that you work together with. How does the management of it sound? It's structured, project driven, and mutual. You meet through boards, committees, executive retreats, and strategic business initiatives. While tier three is the legacy pipeline, this is the touch room. 70% of your audience will sit there. Why? Because your mentees, middle to senior management, cohorts, young disruptors, and the broader audience that consume your insights, they are the ones that particular tier sits for. To manage them, you need systemized group orientation, scalable. You interact with this tier primarily through platforms rather than individual time. So this is step one. Step one here is about governance. And I said so, your three-tier governance structure, then you step into tier two where you build platforms, not just playbooks, the one-to-many shift. If you try to mentor everyone individually for an hour a month, you'll run out of time by your 40s or 50s. So let's bring the ecosystem together. Friends, there's still a lot to talk about because in this same space, a lot of folks either missing it or getting galvanized. We'll continue same time next week as we look at this beautiful subject of ecosystem partnership. God bless.
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0: I think this is one of my favorite songs right now, man. Nothing comes close. Where's he at? She goes by 9:06 on a fantastic Friday morning. Yes, the weekend is upon us. And also, it's the Austrian Grand Prix. So Austria is the home ground for Red Bull Racing. That's the team I support. And, you know, drivers like Max Verstappen and Isaac Hadja. So they're going to a place they call the Red Bull Ring. And in the Red Bull Ring, there's a stand called the Max Verstappen stand too as well. So it's going to be orange everywhere this weekend. And I'm hoping, you know, I come to work on Monday, you know, with a big smile on my face, because my team said they brought updates and the car is finally within the weight specifications. So the Formula One car for this season should weigh about 789 kilograms, including the weight of the driver. Okay. So they weigh, we've been like 6 kilograms overweight. So they said they've been able to shed all that weight. So the car is no longer a chunky boy. So let's see. I think practice should start in a couple of hours. So that should just give us, like, you know, an idea, you know, of how fast the car will be, you know, come this weekend. So that's what I'm doing this weekend. No emails, no nothing. I'm just zeroing on the World Cup and Formula One. So, yeah.
1: All right, we said we're going to talk about the flag.
0: Oh, yes. We said that, you know, the other side of 8 o'clock, we talk about, you know, what FIFA is doing. Jesus Christ. So apparently, though, so FIFA has confirmed that fans will be allowed to bring rainbow flags when Iran faces Egypt this weekend, you know, at this weekend's controversial Pride match at the World Cup, all right? So the fixture between two countries where homosexuality is outlawed is meant to honor the LGBTQ community and was penciled before it was known which teams will be involved. It will be held in Seattle, which coincides with the city's annual Pride weekend. All right, so the announcement of the Pride match sparked a bitter row involving the two Muslim countries, with Egypt writing a strongly worded letter to FIFA. So the country's football association said it completely rejected any initiatives related to supporting homosexuality, which are described as a direct contrary to cultural, religious, and social values in the region, especially in Arab and Islamic societies. Iran adopted a similar stance, arguing that the move was a violation of FIFA rules, which prohibit political, religious, or ideological messaging inside stadiums. So Mehdi Taj, president of the country's football association, described the Pride match initiative as unreasonable, you know, conduct that supports a specific group in an interview with state television. In spite of this complaint, FIFA will not stop fans from bringing rainbow flags into Seattle for the fixture. A spokesman for the governing body said the FIFA World Cup 2026 is an inclusive event that welcomes people from all backgrounds. Fans of all sexual orientations and gender identities will welcome our matches and events. So this brings me to FIFA's stance. Give me a second. FIFA's stance at the Qatar World Cup.
1: I was just going to say, is this not like a, I don't know, should I say hypocritical thing or two-sided thing? Because make it make sense. You could not take it out. Is it because, you were doing it as Qatar is a host country, but because America, Mexico, and Canada are the host countries this year, you're now trying to say, everybody's inclusive. Even if you wanted to do that, not with two countries that do not support this stance.
0: Yeah.
1: You are now waving the flag. Come on.
0: So FIFA said during the Qatar World Cup that rainbow flags would be allowed. Qatari security officials warned that flags would be seized. Yeah. So apparently, though, there was a One Love armband. So FIFA effectively banned team captains from wearing the One Love armband, threatening on-field sporting sanctions such as immediate yellow card.

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0: If you're just tuning in, you are tuned into the Heartbeat of Lagos, and this is the Midday Show with Abby. It's currently 12:16 p.m. on a beautiful Friday. Okay, so it's Feel Good Friday on the Midday Show. For the next few minutes, we are going to be focusing on the great stuff because, listen, it's been a long week, like I said earlier. So let's focus on the great stuff this week, the wins, the laughs, and just the little things that made this week better. I mean, I don't know who needs to hear this, but making it to Friday is a big achievement. All right, so for the next few minutes, I want you to text me, you know, your little wins for this week. You can WhatsApp me on 081-0265-0209. Again, the number is 081-0265-0209. Let's talk about the beat wins. Okay, coming up next, Ran to Atlanta by Drake, Future, and Molly Santana.
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AJ Show with Abby. All right, so it's still Feel Good Friday, and earlier I said I wanted to hear, you know, your little wins this week, what you were excited about. And, you know, just to lead by example, I'm going to start off with mine. I feel like for this week, my little win was just being able to see my friend. I haven't seen her in a couple of weeks. We acted, you know, a fool together. Just, you know, actually, she's that one of those friends that when you're around her, you start acting like a child. And sometimes, you know, you need that kind of people around you. Just to remind you that, hey, life is not always serious. And for my big win is that, hey, I became your new radio bestie on here at the Beat 99. Alrighty, so far, we had somebody actually send us a message. Her name is Chico. And she was like, one of her little wins this week was because she was able to express herself without holding back to somebody that hurt her. And she said that was very freeing. And she also bought her favorite sushi and ate it all alone in her little apartment. And she's so grateful for the little things. And also for her big win this week, she bought her bike and she started her logistic business. And hey, shout out to you, Chico. We are excited for you over here on the Midday Show. Also, Alfred actually sent in something as well. Alfred said his little wins was that he fully recovered from being ill, which is a great one. Good health is very important. And also, he spent his entire Tuesday afternoon and evening with his cousin, and it was just the best experience ever. Good laughs and a lot of wine. I love that. So this is still the Beat 99.9 FM. 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Coming up, we have Tornado by Aerostar.

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1: What's up, y'all? 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
3: 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Keep it locked in.

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This is Friday afternoon. How is it going? What is the plan after work? After work today, it's been a long week. There better be some plan. 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Coming up next, we have Ran to Atlanta, Drake, the True.

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1: Yes, yes, yo. 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

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Fun fact about Lottie Poe, actually, he was actually my senior in high school. Shout out to you, Lottie Poe. How's your Friday afternoon going? Why

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1: Hey guys, what's poppin'? My name is Benson, but you know me as Buju. Anyway, you're listening to The Beat 99.9, the heartbeat of Lagos. Don't touch that dial, don't go anywhere.

0: Like, I know that, you know, at the finish line, you're supposed to have all the energy in the world. But like, yo, Friday's here.
1: You hear the energy?
0: Finally.
1: Yo.
0: Like, finally, I'm digging in, you know, just to bring out some energy.
1: You got that energy that I do not. They have taken all my energy today. Listen, but
0: today,
1: hey.

0: more exciting.
1: Yeah.
0: Just because even though you don't have plans, but it's Friday.
1: Yeah.
0: You get to do nothing tomorrow and Sunday.
1: Yeah.
0: I mean, we're back here on Monday, but hey.
1: Well, some people have to work on the weekends, so yeah.
0: And some people like be okay.
1: Wait, what? Excuse me? Yeah, I get what you're saying, because sometimes it's... You don't necessarily have plans, but just the thought of it being weekend and the thought that you can get up to anything that you want because you have that kind of free time on your hands to play with.
0: Exactly.
1: I think that's a soothing feeling. I get what you're saying. And, you know, I'm looking forward to loads of... House of the Dragon is back. I'm looking forward to that.
0: Did you watch Polygamist?
1: No, I haven't seen it.
0: You look like a gymnastic.
1: Hey, wait, what?
0: Yeah,
1: I don't think... First of all, I don't know who the person is, but I don't think that's a good thing.
0: It's not a good thing.
1: Oh, wow. I haven't seen it. I've been seeing, you know, clips and snippets, and it keeps popping up, but I'm like, am I ready for this? I think I want to complete a lot of things that I'm watching right now before I, you know, go into it. It's South African, no? Is it?
0: It is. Yeah.
1: What does that mean? I'm just asking now.
0: What does that mean?
1: I'm just saying, God, I beg.
0: God, I beg.

0: Brand new Future Radio for people who still listen to Future. Shout out to him for that song.
1: Wow. Future is here to stay, man. What?
0: To be fair, I've never been a Future person. Yeah. I cannot hear you, sir.
1: There's just a lot of Nigerians.
0: I just can't hear him.
1: Yeah, there's like trap lanjet type of Nigerians. Like they mess with that kind of music. And that's what they want. That's what, you know, that's what gets them moving.
0: Happy for you guys. Yeah. Cool guy. He's tall and everything.
1: Yeah.
0: But like that's really the essence, the extent of
1: baby mamas as well.
0: He does love the ladies.
1: Yeah. There was one picture of Future and Tyler that went viral a few days ago, I think, when the World Cup started, because they performed together, and the way Tyler was looking at him, like, yo, he was like, yo, that's one line you don't want to cross. That is one person.
0: I don't think she's crossing that line. I heard she crosses other lines.
1: Okay. Right. New music Friday. Yeah.
0: New Music Friday, guys. Steve Lacy has a song with SZA that is called Is It Cool? This is the question. Is that cool? There's so many things we need to ask ourselves that we do. And you're like, is that cool? No. Yeah. But you be doing it, though.
1: Yeah.
0: When they slap you, I will just be laughing. And I hope somebody records it. Yeah. These people that are doing things that are no good.
1: Yeah, honestly, at some point in your life, you need to...
0: You need to not make mistakes anymore.
1: The threshold for making mistakes is probably past you already. Don't do it. Yeah.
0: There's a point you have to start asking yourself, am I stupid?
1: Yeah.
0: Just really. Level with yourself. Yeah. And you're like, when you're the problem, you know you're the problem.
1: Do you get?
0: Internally, you know.
1: If you're still at that point where you're doing something and you know that, this thing is not going to end well, this thing is probably bad for me, and then you ended up doing it anyway, and then on your way back, and you're like, I shouldn't have done that.
0: Yeah, doing it for the plot ends at 27, guys.
1: Yes!
0: Let's just tell you that. In case nobody told you.
1: Yeah.
0: I am here to boldly declare. Mm. No, decree and declare.
1: Yeah.
0: That doing it for the plot ends at 27.
1: I think so.
0: At that time, your mistakes begin to cost you back pain.
1: 100% agree.
0: Yeah. So, do with that information what you will. That's all I tell you. Do with that information what you will. If you like, don't listen. You're going to pay for the consequence. The consequence is very expensive. No credit card can cover that.
1: Well.
0: Yeah. So.
1: Yeah. And if it's the other way around as well. Diapers are expensive as well, so just know what you're doing.
0: I'm not even talking about there's so many consequences.
1: There's too many different things. It's like, yeah.
0: Just so you know, this is not anyway.
1: Yeah.
0: Is it cool? Steve Lacy and SZA. Let's find out if it's cool.

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1: Hey, it's Sheeran.
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15: A very good evening to you. Welcome to the World News. I'm Lekha Debeshi. In the headlines, federal government secures release of six Nigerians detained in Cote d'Ivoire. NAFDAC launches campaign to promote food label awareness. On the foreign scene, thousands leave South Africa over fears of xenophobic violence. And in sports, Super Falcons prepare to defend Continental Crown at WAFCON. Now the news in detail. President Bola Tinubu has approved the creation of the National Health Technology and Data Analytics Office to oversee and coordinate the country's digital health initiatives. The president also appointed Dr. Obi Adigwe, the Director General of the National Institute for Pharmaceutical Research and Development, as the pioneer national coordinator of the office. This was disclosed in a statement issued today by the Special Advisor to the President on Information and Strategy, Bayo Onanuga. The statement said the office will be situated within the office of the Coordinating Minister of Health and Social Welfare. According to the presidency, the office will provide a national framework for coordinating digital health activities across the country while complementing rather than replacing the functions of existing health institutions. Meanwhile, President Bola Tinubu says Nigeria will strengthen the use of technology and intelligence in combating illicit drug trafficking and substance abuse across the country. The president made the announcement during activities marking the 2026 International Day Against Drug Abuse and Illicit Trafficking in Abuja. Represented by the Attorney General of the Federation and Minister of Justice, Prince Latif Fagbemi, Tinubu emphasized the need for modern and coordinated approaches to address the growing challenges posed by the global drug trade. According to him, the federal government is committed to tackling drug-related problems through evidence-based policies that target both drug supply networks and substance abuse among citizens. President Tinubu noted that the evolving nature of narcotics trafficking demands greater vigilance, adaptation, and international cooperation among governments and law enforcement agencies. The federal government has secured the release of six Nigerians who had been detained in Cote d'Ivoire since October 2025 over alleged economic offences. According to the spokesperson of the Ministry of Foreign Affairs, Kimiebi Ebienfa, four of the Nigerians were released on June 22, while the remaining two regained their freedom a day later. In a statement issued today, the ministry said the release followed sustained diplomatic and consular engagements by the Nigerian embassy in Abidjan with the relevant Ivorian authorities. The ministry noted that the embassy maintained regular consular access to the detainees, monitored their welfare, and held continuous discussions with key institutions in Cote d'Ivoire to secure their release. The National Agency for Food and Drug Administration and Control, NAFDAC, has urged Nigerians to make it a habit to read food labels before buying packaged food products. Director General of the agency, Professor Mojisola Adeyeye, gave the advice in Abuja during the launch of the Read the Food Label campaign organized by NAFDAC in collaboration with the Corporate Accountability and Public Participation Africa, the World Health Organization, the University of Abuja, and other partners. Professor Adeyeye said unhealthy eating habits are contributing to the growing prevalence of non-communicable diseases in the country. She noted that the campaign is designed to equip consumers with the knowledge needed to understand food labels and make healthier dietary choices. The NAFDAC boss described food labels as important public health tools that provide critical information on the nutritional content and safety of food products, stressing that informed consumers are better positioned to protect their health. Presidential hopeful and former Anambra State Governor Peter Obi has voiced reservations over the planned implementation of state police in Nigeria, calling for the process to be deferred until after the 2027 elections. Speaking through a statement on his X handle, Obi described the passage of the state police bill by the National Assembly as a significant development, but cautioned against rushing its implementation. He noted that although many stakeholders have long advocated for decentralized policing, the current process appears disorganized and lacks the level of public consultation required for such a far-reaching reform. Obi said community participation should be central to the establishment of state police and argued that security structures must be more visible and accountable at the local level. He further stated that the speed with which the legislation was advanced has generated concerns among observers about possible political interest behind the move. The Nigeria Democratic Congress, the NDC, has rejected a federal high court ruling in Lokoja, Kogi State, which set aside an earlier judgment directing the Independent National Electoral Commission, INEC, to register the party. In a statement, the NDC described the ruling by Justice Issa Dashen as surprising and legally questionable, insisting that it remains a duly registered political party. The court had overturned its December 2025 judgment following an application by the Peace Movement Party, PMP, which claimed ownership of the logo used by the NDC during its registration process. However, the NDC argued that the PMP is neither a registered political party nor an association involved in the current political process in Nigeria. The party maintained that the NDC had already been registered by INEC in compliance with a court order and had since conducted membership registration exercises, congresses, conventions, primary elections, and participated in by-elections in Nasarawa and Enugu states. The Lagos State Government says it is committed to completing more than 2,000 housing units under construction at Abraham Adesanya and Sangotedo in Ibeju, Lekki before the end of the current administration. Commissioner for Housing, Honorable Maruf Akintero Fatai, gave the assurance during an inspection of the project, saying that the developments are being executed through public-private partnership arrangements to expand access to affordable housing. He said the government is closely monitoring the project, but expressed concern over the slow pace of work and directed contractors to accelerate delivery. The commissioner warned that non-performing contractors must be sanctioned or replaced despite the challenges caused by inflation and rising building material costs. He added that some of the housing schemes could be ready for delivery between October and November this year as the Sanwo-Olu administration pushes to complete the projects for the benefit of Lagos residents. The Lagos State Government has announced plans to demolish all distressed buildings in the Alakija area of the state. The Lagos State Commissioner for Information and Strategy, Gbenga Omotosho, said this during an inspection of the two-story building that collapsed on Thursday. He said a collapsed building was marked for demolition and those occupying the building were asked to vacate it, but they refused. Omotosho also said all distressed structures and buildings under high tension will be pulled down to prevent further disaster in the area. The commissioner, who led a government delegation to the area, commiserated with the families of those who lost loved ones and wished those injured a speedy recovery. Emergency officials say 9 people died in the incident, while 27 others were rescued alive during a joint operation involving emergency responders, government agencies, and community volunteers. The Lagos State Government has apologized to residents over waste management concerns across parts of the state and says measures are being implemented to improve the situation. According to the Commissioner for the Environment and Water Resources, Tokunbo Wahab, the state is currently reforming its waste management framework by replacing the long-standing linear system with a circular model focused on resource recovery and sustainability. Wahab said the new strategy seeks to reduce environmental impacts while generating economic value from waste materials. As part of the initiative, he revealed that a food waste digester has been commissioned in Ekosi to convert organic waste into energy. The project, funded and piloted by C40, is expected to support Lagos State's drive towards a more sustainable and efficient waste management system. You're still listening to the world news. Moving on to the foreign scene. Thousands of migrants are preparing to leave South Africa as the country braces for anti-immigrant protests expected on Tuesday. Malawian nationals were seen queuing at a makeshift processing camp in Durban, while hundreds of Zimbabweans gathered outside their consulate in Cape Town in a bid to secure travel arrangements. Many migrants say they are living out of fear that demonstrations could escalate into violence. South Africa has experienced a rise in xenophobic incidents in recent weeks, forcing many foreign nationals from their homes and communities. Anti-immigrant groups have called on undocumented migrants to leave the country by June 30. However, the government has urged citizens not to take the law into their own hands and has appealed for peace as tensions continue to rise. In business news, Nigeria has accessed the first tranche of a $5 billion financing arrangement with the United Arab Emirates' largest lender, First Abu Dhabi Bank. According to a Bloomberg report published today, the federal government secured about $1.5 billion over the past 2 weeks through a total return swap transaction. The funding is part of a broader $5 billion facility approved earlier this year and is aimed at helping the government refinance costly debt obligations and close its budget financing gap. Under the arrangement, Nigeria will provide Naira-denominated securities valued at 133% of the loan amount as collateral. In sports news, Africa's premier women's football tournament is set for a historic edition as the Total Energies CAF Women's Africa Cup of Nations WAFCON Morocco 2026 gets underway next month. For the first time ever, 16 nations will compete for the title, marking a major expansion of the competition. The tournament begins on July 26 in the Moroccan capital, Rabat, where the host nation will face Kenya in the opening fixture. Nigeria, the most successful team in the history of the tournament, will be seeking to defend the title they won at the last edition and secure an 11th championship. According to CAF, competition is expected to be intense, with strong challenges likely from Morocco, South Africa, Cameroon, Algeria, Zambia, Ghana and Cote d'Ivoire. The stakes are even higher this year as qualification for the FIFA Women's World Cup in Brazil in 2027 will also be determined through the tournament. Finally, to entertainment news, Nigerian music star David Adeleke, popularly known as Davido, has released his first song of 2026 titled I Know Who I Be. The award-winning artist announced the release on his social media platforms today. The track features South African artist Jazz World and GLCJ, highlighting another cross-border collaboration within the African music industry. Music observers say the collaboration marks a significant moment for Afrobeats, bringing together artists with similar career journeys and expanding the genre's reach across the continent. And that's it on the world news. Before I go, let's take another look at the major stories. Federal government secures release of six Nigerians detained in Cote d'Ivoire. NAFDAC launches campaign to promote food label awareness. And the foreign scene, thousands leave South Africa over fears of xenophobic violence. And in sports, Super Falcons prepare to defend continental crown at WAFCON. Thank you so much for listening to the news this evening. I'm Lika Adebashi. Enjoy the rest of your evening and have a great weekend.
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0: 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Don't go nowhere. 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We love you.
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3: Here you go, sir. 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
2: 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Wait, what's your name again? 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
2: 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Let's go! Can you believe it?
3: 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Your Heineken.
2: Oh, sorry. Can I get another one for... Wait, what's your name again? 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Not for sale to persons under 18. Drink responsibly.
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rich, got chopper team. Bad lil' won't let call me. Moving like a YN when I was 16. In trapping down houses, back of the lack, and I'm hiding in a mountain. Drake, got it coming out of fountain. What you finna?

Zero skips, all the hits, the beat, 99.9 FM, the heartbeat of Lagos.